Hey, y'all. My name is Tony Camel, and that's Camel with a K. This here is a song I wrote for my friend Sue. We used to stop off at her place in Monroe, Louisiana, when we were headed east, and she'd fill our bellies with gumbo around 3 in the morning when we get there, and then the next day we'd wake up, and there'd be a huge breakfast spread. So this one goes out to her. We lost her a couple years back.

All right. Well, this next one here is a... This is a tune about addiction. And I know that sounds sad, and it is, but if you know someone who's an addict and you eventually decide to meet them where they're at and love them for who they are and realize you can't control them any more than they can control themselves, something beautiful kind of happens. And that's what this song's about. It's called Lying Through My Teeth.

All right. I thought it might be cool to do something different here. This is an a cappella tune. I wrote it for my daughter. It doesn't get very cold in Texas, but last year there was, a couple of years ago, I guess, there was a big ice storm, and all the oak trees in our backyard froze over, and a lot of them couldn't handle the weight of the ice, so big limbs were crashing down on the ground. My daughter and I were outside. She loved it out there. She didn't want to go in, but I was afraid she was going to get smashed, so we had to go inside. And that's sort of the where this tune started. But it's a gift to her. She can have until I'm gone. And then after that, it's called A Father and a Daughter. They say it don't snow down in Texas, but you see what I see. It's white on the ground and the limbs are crashing down neath the frozen live oak trees. In a couple of days, my darling, the sun's gonna crack on through. The snow will be gone and we'll carry on just like

And when the angels come a-calling and I cross over that way, I'll take my last breath. It ain't nothing but death. My day is my day is my day.

Well, my name's Tony Camel once again. That's Camel with a K. These songs are from my new record called We're All Gonna Live. I got a couple more I'll do. This here's a love song, and it's called All Around This World. A cotton strap slips off her shoulder, her legs cross my knees. It feels just like heaven, but it's hot as hell must be. If I never leave this place again, that's mighty fine with me. I've been all around this world,

Yeah, so this is the name of the record here. We're All Gonna Live. And I've put graffiti on my banjo just for marketing purposes to convince all of you to listen to it. But yeah, I actually think it looks cool. So this will be the title track. This will play the song, We're All Gonna Live. My name is Tony Camel once again. And I'll send this one out to all the graduates, like my new friend, Callista. But congratulations on graduating, and to any of you listening that might have graduated. If you like what you hear, please look me up. I'd love to come back to New York. I'm going to come whether you want me to or not. Here's a tune I wrote after an interaction I had with a homeless dude in Austin. He needed $2 to get a bus back home for a job he said he had lined up. I gave him a $10 bill. He went and made change at a liquor store. When he walked in there, I got kind of upset. But when he came out with a bunch of change and $1 bills, he handed them out to all of his friends, kept $2, and moved on. This is called We're All Gonna Live.

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You'll be hearing this for about the next hour. Everybody, sit back, relax, and enjoy.

know me and think they know me and think they know me and think they know me and think they know me and think they know me and think they know me and think they know me and think they know me and think they know me and think they know me and think they know me and think they know me and think they know me and think they know me and think they know me and think they know me and think they know me and think they know me and think they know me and think they know me and think they know me and think they know me and think they know me and think they know me and think they know me and think they know me and think they know me and think they know me and think they know me and think they know me and think they know me and think they know me and think they know me and think they know me and think they know me and think they know me and think they know me and think they know me and think they know me and think they know me and think they know me and think they know me and think they know me and think they know me and think they know me and think they know me and think they know me and think they know me and think they know me and think they know me and think they know me and think they know me and think they know me and think they know me and think they know me and think they know me and think they know me and think they know me and think they know me and think they know me and think they know me and think they know me and think they know me and think they know me and think they know me and think they know me and think they know me and think they know me and think they know me and think they know me and think they know me and think they know me and think they know me and think they know me and think they know me and think they know me and think they know me and think they know me and think they know me and think they know me and think they know me and think they know me and think they know me and think they know me and think they know me and

0: 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It's called it a waste of money, but that's plenty, can't afford to pay.
1: This one goes out to all sides worldwide. Let that play ass nigga thump it, be your guy. 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And lame motherfuckers can barely survive.
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Enjoy.

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0: man, that chat, that's airman. 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
1: You just heard Foreign Exchange, the last episode until 2027. I have been Eamon, and this has been
2: Benny.
1: And we have been DJing for you this summer. Thank you so much, and have a great
3: year.
1: Tuesday night. Have a great 2026. Goodbye.
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Word. This is Tiberius. We're from Boston, or specifically the Alston Brighton area of Boston. And I guess Watertown as well. Whatever, Watertown, rise up. Well, I'll be there in a few years for those in the know. We got Pat King on the pedal steel. We got Colin Boyd on the guitar. We got K Pookie on the bass. And we got Samuel Blumensteel on the drums. I'm Brendan, and we're really happy to be here. All right. Those other two were tunes by Tiberius.

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Happy Wednesday. Happy December 4th. It's a beautiful day. Coming up first is a live in the basement session with Cardiol. Shout out Leo for that. And there'll be more music to come after that, so stick around and stay tuned. Without further ado, enjoy.

Have a great life.

That was Cardial, Alive in the WNYU basement. Once again, shout out Leo. On to regularly scheduled programming. There will be another Alive in the Basement session happening around 5 p.m. today with Sweet 93, so stick around for that. And yeah, this next one is the newest from Horse Girl. Shout out Matador Records. From their new upcoming record, Phonetics On and On. This is 2, 4, 6, 8.

The song you just heard was The Burn Down Dairy Queen by Wednesday off of their record Twin Plagues. Right before that was Bird Sanctuary by 22 Degree Halo from their new record Lily of the Valley. Then it was If You Hear Me Crying by Cindy Lee from Diamond Jubilee, named number one album by Pitchfork of the year. Right before that was Spiral by Untitled Halo. And then once again, that first track was 2468 by Horse Girl from their upcoming record, Phonetics On and On. 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This is the new afternoon show. My name is Shannon, and I'm going to be here until 7. So stick around for more fun things. Enjoy the next song.

0: Penelope Noid. The songs you heard were Cruel, Nobody Wins, Want a Lot, Mace, On the Floor, Mausoleum, If Only, and Go Somewhere Else. If you liked what you heard, I also recommend checking out Bungee Jumpers, which has the same lead singer. Also cool band from Chicago. If you want to check them out, feel free to. Before that, you heard songs by Tagabo. They Are Getting a Body of Water. Kmart Amen Break from Lucky Styles. Then it was Star 69 by Boo Boo Spoiler, another Philly band. Right before that was Witches Exist with the song Taco Mex from Crashing. And that first track was Racing Man by Cassie Krutt, who are going to be in town at TVI on December 10th. So if you liked what you heard, check that out too if you want to. Time for a quick PSA here on the new afternoon show, and then we'll be right back into the music with a live session with Sweet 93. Writers Alliance. The L is under repair. The 6 is not running. The B12 never arrives. A city such as New York City can't survive on mass transit that is so underfunded, inaccessible, and unreliable. Through organizing New York's public ridership and holding elected officials accountable, the Writers Alliance fights for reliable, affordable, world-class public transit in order to build a more just and sustainable New York. 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
0: This is a live...

0: I was looking for it. Now I like there it is. I'm happy to see it. Wow, Joe, I heard you so well. I had you so much louder than Nardo.
1: Yeah, what's
2: wrong? Oh, yeah.
0: Man,
2: wait,
0: it's
2: what?
0: Fun locking in with you. With some of those things.
3: Yeah.

0: Thank you. That's all, folks. Thank you. That was four. That was a sneaky fourth that we conjoined them together. Yeah. Thank you. Okay, sweet.
1: All right, that was Alive in the Basement with Sweet 93 here at WNYU, which is what you're listening to right now. This is the new afternoon show here on WNYU.org and 89.1 FM. Special shout out to Tommy for mixing that session and Jamie Walker for engineering. Thank you very much. Coming up next, we got some more new tunes. This next one is by Being Dead. It's called Blanket of My Bone, and there's more to follow after that. So I hope you stick around, and I hope you enjoy. See ya.

That was Eric Nervous with the song Nothing Is Happening. Right before that was Prehension by Geo, spelled G-E-O. Heard that song played right before a Jordy Greep show that I went to at TVI, and it really stuck with me. Right before that was Intermission with the brand new song, their debut single, out now in Smoking Room, Ball and Chain. Intermission is very close to my heart because they are a band out of San Diego. So if you liked what you heard, I mean, you can't really check out anything else because that's the only thing they have out right now, but keep your eyes peeled. Right before that was Catcher with their song Skip Drag from the EP they put out earlier this year. And that first track, once again, was Blanket of My Bone by Being Dead. You are listening to the new afternoon show here on WNYU.org and 89.1 FM. And I hope you are enjoying yourself, at least a little bit. Coming up next is a track by Ween that I've been really into lately, and more random nonsense after that. So, stick around. You know the drill. See you in a bit.

Our story begins on a Sunday afternoon, just between Halfway Tree and Spanish Town, where a young boy, not yet the cock of the walk he would soon become, was lying on the grass and taking in the sweet and sensuous scent of hibiscus that languidly lilted along the summer breeze. It was at this precise moment that he saw her. Her walk was soft and delicate with a thaumaturgical touch that only a rabbi's daughter could have. Before their eyes had even met, her luminous lips had already lured him in. Salvation winked with the promise of a bris held at pinnacle, and a congregation of sages bunny hopping and chicken dancing to Yiddish Minto. Then their eyes linked, an eon blinked, Amharic vows were scried upon their hearts. Just to think, this could all be with a phrenectomy and a few words of love.

That was Big Jack by Soft Covers. Right before that was World on a String by Jessica Pratt. Then it was Shabab Shalom by Devendra Banhart, back-to-back Mexican Summer. Shout out. Right before that was Sorry by Alex G. And that first track was It's Gonna Be All Right by Ween from The Mollusk. 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This is the new afternoon show, and gonna read a quick PSA, and we'll be right back to the tunes. The best way to teach children the connections between food, health, and the environment is by integrating an edible education program into our school's everyday curriculum. 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This has been a public service announcement from WNYU. Coming up next is one by MJ Lenderman, and there will be more to follow. Enjoy.

you got the double MJ Linderman treatment. The song you just heard was Pianos, which comes from the Cardinals at the Window compilation, supporting, you know, help mutual aid for Northern Carolinians. Is that the word? After the hurricane. It's a huge, huge compilation with lots of great artists. Everyone from MJ Linderman to Phish is on this. So check that out if you want to on Bandcamp and support the cause. Right before that was Adrienne Lenker with Sadness as a Gift from Bright Future. Then it was Parade by Kevin Morby. Right before that was Hazy Jane 2 by Nick Drake. And that first track was You Don't Know the Shape I'm In by MJ Linderman, but the original version, which was on Through the Soil 2, a compilation put out by Through the Soil. 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This is the new afternoon show, and got a little bit left for you. Stick around. Stay tuned. Few more new tunes if you stay tuned. Let's go.

The song you just heard was Your Local Slaughterhouse by Post Office Winter. Right before that was Richard Hell's cover of All the Way, originally by Frank Sinatra. Then you heard Kim Smoltz by Ween, which was like a discarded track from the Mollusk sessions, which if you were tuned in earlier, you know I played a song from that. Then right before that was Tim, I Wish You Were Born a Girl by Of Montreal, from Cherry Peel, and that first track was Oh, A Good Friend by Sharp Pins from Turtle Rock. Only got about 15 minutes left with y'all today. Hope you've enjoyed everything so far. 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And yeah, if you missed any of the Alive in the Basement sessions that played earlier, they will be up on our YouTube soon, or you can go back right after the show is over and listen to the archives. Cardio plays right at 4 p.m. and Sweet 93 is right around the 1 hour mark. But yeah, and hope you enjoy the rest of what I got for you, and see you in a bit.

0: That was Darning Woman off of the album Darning Woman by Anastasia Koop. Right before that, you heard the demo version of Ping Pong by Stereolab. And then it was Blue by Sweeping Promises from Hunger for a Way Out. And that's all I've got for you today here on WNYU's The New Afternoon Show. I'll be here next week, and then we'll be taking a little break for winter here at the station. But fret not, I will be back next semester as well, switching over to Tuesdays. But yeah, I hope you enjoyed the music I played today. I hope you have a wonderful rest of your evening, and I'll see you later.
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1: Good afternoon. This may or may not be Robin Hitchcock, but one thing's always for sure, whether your day is upside down or the right way up, whether you're falling out of a window or just being pushed, whether someone is sleeping underneath you or someone is actually rolling you downstairs, this is WNYU FM New Afternoon Show featuring music and various people introducing it.

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1: Nuclear war.
0: Nuclear war.
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0: They're talking about.
1: Nuclear war.
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1: What you gonna do?
0: What you gonna do
1: without your ass?
0: Without your ass.
1: If they push that button.
2: If they push that button.

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1: If they push that button.
0: If they push that button.
1: If they push that button.
0: It's gonna blast you so high.
1: It's gonna blast you so high.
0: Up in the sky.
1: Right in the sky.
0: You can kiss your ass.
1: You can kiss your ass.
0: Goodbye.
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1: Goodbye.
0: Farewell.
1: Farewell.
0: Goodbye, ass.
1: Goodbye, ass. 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

0: Ladies and gentlemen,
1: good afternoon. This may or may not be Robin Hitchcock, but one thing's always for sure, whether your day is upside down or the right way up, whether you're falling out of a window or just being pushed, whether someone is sleeping underneath you or someone is actually rolling you downstairs, this is WNYU-FM New Afternoon Show featuring music and various people introducing it.
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0: de alerta, de improvisation full time.
1: And playing the...
0: And playing. Yeah, big fence. Like this, I mean. Different.

0: We are Stick and Bindle out of Northern Kentucky, Cincinnati area. My name's Ann.
1: And I'm Steve Covington.
0: We're happy to be here. We started in 2021.
1: Yeah.
0: As late. A little offshoot of Steve's band. He'll tell you about that.
1: Steve Covington and the Humble Strays, five-piece. Ann joined about 2 years ago as a vocalist to help me round out what I call singing. Her and I write the majority of the stuff, so it only made sense that her and I would start going to open mics. And
0: we put out, fairly soon after we began, we put out our first single and just kind of sat on that for like a year, and we're working on developing our sound and the kinds of things that we wanted to play, but also writing like crazy. And so pretty soon we kind of realized, okay, we should probably put something out. So there was a lot of conversation about an EP, a whole album, and we ended up finding that we had enough for a whole album, so we thought we would go ahead and do that. And then Steve reached out to a buddy of his, a musician out of Alabama named Abe Partridge, who we had we'd opened for him at Southgate a couple years back, and he's a phenomenal musician but also a phenomenal artist. And so we asked him to do the album art, and once he did that, it was so cool. He basically took a photograph that we gave him that a really great local photographer up near us named Kenny Dunn had taken of us. He took that photograph and turned it into a watercolor portrait. And really, once he did that, everything kind of materialized for us, like the vibe of the album and what we were going for. And we were able to kind of kick it into gear and start recording, which was out there at Group Effort Studios in Crescent Springs.
1: Yeah. So the first song we're going to do is actually that Main Road, which is that first single she was talking about that we ever recorded.
0: Right. I wrote this one pretty early on as we were getting together and starting to play together, and it just kind of settled in as the first one, and it's one of my favorites that we do.
1: Yeah. Main Road.

0: Alrighty, you're listening to Fiddlin' Around, and I am so glad to be joined in the Lexington studio today by Stick and Bindle. And Steve, thanks for coming in. Absolutely. I'm so glad you came all the way down this morning.
1: Thank you. Thanks for getting us in this weekend.
0: Totally, yeah. It's a beautiful Sunday afternoon. I can't believe it's already afternoon. It's kind of freaking me out a little bit.
2: Yeah.
0: But I'm glad to have gotten you in. I know we connected, we talked about this earlier, about how I had some colleagues up in Northern Kentucky of yours, the Lorelei's on, this summer.
2: Yeah.
0: And I'm really happy to get some more of that Northern Kentucky folk spirit down in this room. Lord knows we need it. We need it. So you gave us a wonderful introduction already about the beginnings of Stick and Bindle with the Humble Strays and merging off from that. So you've been around for just as a duo for about like 3-ish years, that we said?
2: Pushing on three now.
0: It's 2024 now. Yeah. I'm still clocking that.
2: It happened so fast. It wasn't really...
0: Yeah.
2: We, like I said, it wasn't really necessarily planned. But we write a lot of stuff, so her and I were getting together and writing and working stuff out. It's just easier when you come into the band with more than... Look, it's these three chords.
0: You know what I mean? Exactly. And
2: so
0: we'll figure it out from there.
2: Five people, that's got, you know, all got to get on board. And it turns out, too, it is so much easier to book two people than it is five.
0: Can you imagine? Yeah. The range of venues.
2: Five truly talented musicians, and two of them play in two or three other projects as well. Our film player, Lauren Schlummer Wilson, plays in a ton of really cool stuff. She's not that she's... our fiddle player, but I'd say she's one of the best up there in Northern Kentucky.
1: Yeah,
2: I mean,
1: yeah.
2: She just went on with Warren Haynes, had her on for his tour.
0: Oh,
2: when
0: he
2: came through in Indy, so she went up and did strings on that and stuff. So, again, that's trying to get everybody in the same place. It's like herding kittens. You know? It's like
0: real
2: everyone
0: tough.
2: In the same place at the same time. And it just worked out. The two of us are pretty loosey-goosey schedule-wise. You know?
0: Yeah,
2: so just,
0: for sure.
2: And it's and the whole folky Americana scene right now.
0: Oh my gosh, totally!
2: It's so crazy hot. I mean, up where we're at, Northern Kentucky, you got three states, you know, right there. That there's something good going on all the time,
0: exactly.
2: You know, constantly. And you come up through the ranks, watching the Tillers and Buffalo Wobbs and all those guys, and it just kind of.
1: It really did seamlessly kind of go into playing. We're so lucky to live where we are that there's just a million cool places to play and people to play with. So that part ended up being pretty seamless. And then we just kept booking stuff and kept getting opportunities. And we're writing and working on the album at the same time.
0: Yeah.
1: So it kind of all just sort of blew up.
2: It just kind of happened. Yeah,
0: those are the best things sometimes, really.
2: Do anything. Until it was 2 years ago, we'd be doing this radio circuit tour. We'd be like, yeah, right.
0: Come on.
1: He mentioned I joined the band as a vocalist. I didn't play anything
0: really?
1: With the band at the time. And so a lot of this was kind of like just a side project for me. And then it was cool that Steve and I ended up, you know, wanting to play the same kind of music.
0: Yeah.
1: And we're able to sort of coalesce around that.
0: Totally. And have you been playing guitar for a little bit before that, or did you pick it up in lieu of this project?
1: I started playing guitar after I met Steve.
0: Wow. What a trendsetter.
1: And it was really mainly just my first inkling of playing guitar was I wanted to understand at a better level what everybody was talking about when they were talking about working through songs.
0: Totally.
1: Because as a vocalist, I look at it through a completely different lens. And so I wanted to really understand more. And then I have always written. And so I played ukulele for a really long time.
0: Yes.
1: And that's a whole different thing. Mm-hmm. So I had written for ukulele. And when I switched to guitar, I thought, well, I'll start writing for guitar. And then I started writing for the duet with both of us in mind. So that kind of...
2: It's been good because for all the years leading up, I started playing around Cincinnati stuff around 99 2000, and it was all jam band, you know, Grateful Dead, Widespread Panic,
0: you know, it the best,
2: you know, Allman Brothers, yeah, good stuff, you know. But we were also original band. We you know, I think we released two albums total over those years. And then, but I was always rhythm, so I was off to the side. I sang a lot, but I wasn't the main, so it was cool. I could just sit there and strum a lot and play with all the fun pedals and loopers. And so once Ann started playing guitar, because I was basically playing all the guitar stuff when it first started, once she's picked up and has honestly surpassed anything I do, it's ridiculous. She's one of those people where I'm like, whatever.
0: Wow. Fast learner, for real.
2: She's got that flat picking thing.
0: Oh, my gosh. And that's tough.
2: It is tough.
0: So tough.
2: I've played for a lot of years, and it's still... I can't do it as smoothly as she can. But it has forced me into learning and getting more familiar with the neck and becoming a soloist and doing all that. Just a couple years ago, I wouldn't have done any solos. Because in the full band, I've got excellent pickers all standing behind me. I just look at one of them, they know to take off, and I just keep strumming away on the open chords at the top, you know, in the top up there in natural position. So
0: what a gift. What a gift. Yeah, yeah.
2: We bump heads a lot because I'm like, you're doing too much on the guitar. There's no room for me. You know? So we've implemented mandolin, washboard.
0: Banjo
2: and stuff. So we're still in that growing phase, I feel like, where we haven't really – we've found what we sound like. Mm-hmm. But I don't think we've honed it to exactly what it can sound like.
0: Absolutely.
2: If that makes sense.
0: Yeah. Well, we'll get to hear a lot more from you later on in this set. So let's go ahead and kick it off with another song. What do we have?
2: So this is, as you can tell from the title, Song About a Song. There's a lack of imagination there in Independence, Kentucky. Back during COVID, I was invited. I think this was before. I don't know if you were even in the band yet. Were you?
1: I don't think I was.
2: But anyway, I was invited to do... by some of the local guys up there. It was called Playing From Home, and it was a live 20-minute set. So it was, I want to say, 6 or 7 of us. And it, you know, donation-based. The whole, anybody who's a musician during COVID knows the whole shebang. It was terrible. But I wanted to do a new song. I wanted to write a new song for it, and because I was just doing band songs that I had brought in. And the way I write songs is it goes one of two ways. They is real smooth or not so smooth. And the ones that are not so smooth is when I sit down and go, hey, I'm going to write a song about a horse. I can't sit and it just doesn't come to me that way. A lot of times what happens is, and I say this all the time, is like a radio station. It kind of comes to me and through me. Everything I've written up to the final exact way it ends up being, you know, either recorder or whatever, is 3 to 5 minutes. I mean, they'd come through me and like, I was thinking about this last night a lot. You know, art in general is open to, you know, interpretation, personal interpretation. Songs are the same way. You know, somebody may hear one thing in a song, whatever. I feel like I'm interpreting my songs after they're written, if that makes any sense.
1: Yeah, that's interesting.
2: Like, it came from a different place, and now I'm looking at it.
1: I'm like, oh, okay.
2: Oh, you know, and it is. And it's so I wanted to sit down that night and write one, and if I try to force it, it just doesn't work. And, so the next morning, you know, so I went to bed that night, you know, disgruntled and whatever, and I woke up the next morning with this melody, and then I was like late for work and everything. I had to sit down, pin everything I needed, and it's a song about writing songs and how hard it can be to write songs. Music, part of everything we do, comes quick for me. It's the words, you know. She's a little quicker at it. She's an English teacher. So
1: I am an English teacher.
2: All that just flows out of her. If I say the moon is bright, she's like, no, the lunar glow of the, you know, it makes it way more interesting than what I was gonna say. So, but this song is called Song About a Song, and it just kind of touches on all that kind of stuff.

0: Well, that's a great segue into talking about the album. Lauren Laments came out just a couple months ago. Is that right? Yeah. Oh, my gosh.
1: A release party in June at Second Sight Spirits and Second Sight Spirits in Ludlow, Kentucky.
0: Yep. Wow. I'm sure you had a lot of fun there.
1: Oh, that was so cool.
0: Yeah, great night.
2: It's a great room. And
1: we got some really fun people come and play with us. Evan McMillan played a set. Jordan Smart played a set. We got up and did the album, and then the last song we had the full band
0: come
1: because they did a song on the album that we'll do today, just the two of us, but the full band, it sounds really good.
0: Oh, I love it. I love it. Yeah, I love this album. I feel like it's an album that you can really listen to any time of day, any feeling you're feeling. It reminds me of like you're sitting at a campfire with people that you love. It's the simplicity of it leads to so much, like you said, interpretation after the fact, and I love that. I had never even thought about music like that before. It's like, you know, when you pointillism with paintings, you have to take a step back and see it after it's already done, and then you see the full picture of it.
1: A magic eye poster.
0: Exactly. Yes, truly.
1: Just squint.
0: Yeah, but I think that's the true spirit of that album, and especially as your first one, I think it's a really exciting jumping off point for so much more to come. What are some of the highlights? What's your favorite part of making that album?
2: Being done. It's so stressful.
0: Everyone's afraid to say it.
2: So you spend all this time, and you play, and you go in front of all these people, and you do whatever, then you get in there, as soon as that red light comes on, like all muscle memory, I have no idea what song we're playing. Yeah. Like it's the space we record at their group effort, Paranormal Anger, is super cool. I think they moved a couple times and then settled there. I want to say late 70s, early 80s. Yeah. There's like the big main room. Mm-hmm. There's like a tree. It's a fake tree. I don't know. It looks like a real tree. I know it's not a lot, because it's not coming through the roof.
1: He's going for a tree.
0: Yeah.
2: But it's like a tree. And then all the walls are the way they're shaped in and out with all this really just ridiculously great woodwork.
0: Oh, I love it.
2: Being a carpenter, every time I'm there, I'm like, look at all this stuff. Yeah. You know? And so it's always fun. And Jeff's awesome. Mm-hmm. He's always so easy to work with.
1: Jeff was the first person I ever recorded anything with when I came in way back at the very beginning of all this, and just laid down a couple of harmony tracks on some of I think some of the band singles, and then you had some
2: had
1: solo stuff that you were trying to do, and he just really put me at ease and helped me understand the process of that. It was really cool because we asked Lauren to come in and do fiddle on a few of them. She did a really amazing fiddle on the opening track, Change Your Mind, which I had not heard. I just sent her the song, like a crappy, phone recording version of the song, and then I sent her the mixes and stuff, and was just like, hey, can you just do something? And she showed up, and just, if I could have done it myself, that's what I would have done.
0: Wow.
1: So, and then she added on another song that we'll do today, and then she, of course, was part of the big band thing. So that was probably the most fun for me, was just getting to work with my friends.
0: Oh my gosh, absolutely. And friends who are the best musicians around.
1: Yes.
0: Oh my gosh.
1: That totally helps.
2: Because we wanted to put something out there. Usually a band will squeeze out a 3 or 4 song EP, because you have to have something to hand out at shows.
0: Oh,
2: you have to have merch. You got to have something. I feel like the first album that we did, our first, this Lauren Laments, every song's a little different, but the same. I mean, that sounds crazy, but they all fit well together.
0: Totally.
2: But it's definitely like a representation of where we are right now.
0: Mm.
2: And I think that's important for any musician to do. Over the last decade or so, Americana has kind of come in and swept up a lot of us that were kind of fringe.
1: Would have described ourselves
2: country,
1: as
2: country.
0: And the young people are loving it too. Like,
2: all
0: my friends in college, they just were loving folk. And I go to school up in New York, and I never expected to see folk, Americana, even bluegrass be
1: all the way
0: at the forefront of the indie crowds. Yeah. It's really incredible.
1: It is kind of a mix of all of that. And so we try not to, settle too much into one thing, because it's always changing and it's arbitrary anyway. But just when people ask, we say folk Americana.
2: I think any musician over time grows and changes and maybe even walks that weird line between it's an art. It's just like anything. Whatever comes out is what you're going to get. Tyler Childers and those guys have come out hot. Like, I mean, he's still kicking butt. And
0: yeah,
2: he took all that flack for just closed-minded, stupid stuff.
0: So yeah. Now,
2: which is just good because that makes tickets easier. You know
0: yeah, I mean? Exactly. For me, yeah. Stay home, fine.
2: You know? Like, you feel like you get held to that. I don't feel like it should be that way.
0: Yeah.
2: Like, I'm not going to put out like an emo album tomorrow. Yeah, but there may be something come along where
0: who knows?
2: My hair down, put my bangs in my eyes,
1: oh,
2: and
1: boy.
2: Look at the floor.
0: Please, I'm ready for that. Yeah, I'm ready.
2: Goth folk is coming.
0: Where is it? Let me see it. No, I mean, but you're right, especially with like, if you're trying to make a whole lifetime out of music, you can't,
2: absolutely.
0: There's no way one person stays the same for, you know, 10, 20, 30 years.
2: Well, sure, the lack of growth and
0: there are people, we know, there are.
2: Well,
0: but
2: it happens.
0: The good ones don't.
1: We're doing it all ourselves. So we can do whatever we want.
0: And I guess that'll get me into my next question that will kind of round out this segment. But to give us a little bit more of a feel for those who haven't heard the album or haven't heard anything from you, if you could describe Stick and Bindle in a set of three covers, what would they be?
1: Well, I'll say one I think you'll agree with, If I Was the Devil.
2: Yeah.
1: So that's a Justin Townes Earl.
0: Mm.
1: And it's kind of spare, a little spooky.
0: Mm-hmm.
1: I'm just waiting for you to let me tell you my other two.
2: No, you should probably go ahead because I'm like trying to think here.
1: Well, I would say Rock, Salt, and Nails.
0: Oh, yeah.
1: Because it's, it's a cover we learned pretty early on. Both liked it independently and wanted to try to figure it out. There's lots of old school versions, some new school versions, but it's one of those kind of. I really like a good murder ballad.
0: Oh, they're the best.
1: So
0: they're grungy. They've got that, like...
1: Yeah.
2: Always involves a river and somebody's wife.
0: Somebody's wife gets thrown in the river. Yeah, like, poor thing.
1: I just listened to... it was an Everly Brothers song where it's a murder ballad where he talks about killing his girlfriend.
2: And Everly Brothers?
1: Yes. Really? They have a whole album of old-timey songs my daddy taught me.
0: I guess. I love that album.
1: It's such a good album. But the song is so... It just escalates and escalates. Like, he poisons her. Then he stabs her. Then he throws... I'm like, you killed her. She's dead.
0: I've always wondered what the dating life of the bluegrass artists who wrote stuff like this were. Like, if I heard that, that's a red flag for me.
1: Nerve-wracked.
0: I don't know.
1: Yeah. I don't... So
0: but
1: I
0: great
1: like
0: song.
1: Those kinds of songs.
0: Yeah.
1: I like doing them.
0: Totally.
1: And I would say that one.
2: He like... Anything, I think vibe-wise, with the male-female voice, I mean, would be anything by, like, what Watch House now.
0: Oh, yeah.
2: Mandolin Orange forever.
1: Previously known. Truly. Yeah.
2: To pick one song, per se, I mean.
1: I know for me, a big influence is Gillian Welch.
0: Rawlings.
1: Yeah.
0: Totally. Christ.
1: My third song was Goldmine in the Sky because it's as old school as it gets. It's an old Gene Autry cowboy song. And it's not a murder ballad or one of those dark ones because we also like doing some of those traditionals, like Blue Moon of Kentucky.
0: Oh, yeah.
1: And we really love, I personally really love the older stuff, older traditional old-time stuff. So to me, that kind of covers all the bases.
0: You got anything to add, Steve? We can do an honorable mention.
1: Grateful Dead.
2: Well, that's my whole thing. For years and years and years. I actually got to see Jerry while he was alive.
0: Oh, yeah. Wow.
2: Dating myself here, but... big blues fan, so, like, anything Lead Belly, like, In the Pines is one that we cover a lot.
1: Totally.
2: Our Way. Mm. We always have to, like... It's funny because you see the different... age groups' eyes light up when we play that because you got the older folks who recognize it as a traditional, you know, Lead Belly type, and then there's the younger kids who have tied it to Kurt Cobain, and it's like they're like, oh yeah, they're playing Nirvana, and this guy over here is like, they're playing Lead Belly, and we're like, yes,
0: it's fun for the whole thing,
2: yes.
0: Correct.
2: So I don't know, that'd probably be mine.
0: All right, Stick and Bindle on Fiddling Around. Let's get on into our next song.
2: So this one's called Cover with the Moon. This is one of those I wrote and 3 minutes.
1: Mm-hmm. And it was part of the search for the album title.
2: Yeah, because Stick and Bindle, for those who don't know, is the... Everyone does know what it is, but we thought we'd be witty. We didn't want to be like Stephen Ann or, you know. So we're like, what can we be two of things that you can't, but also don't identify either of you, you know? And a stick and bindle is the little thing you see hobos carrying with a stick with a little pack on the back of it. Mm-hmm. You would be surprised. We spend the first 10 minutes of every show explaining what a stick and bindle is now. We thought that was witty. It was going to be like piece of cake, you know, the whole Pink Floyd thing. By the way, which one's pink? Because we constantly get, are you stick or are you bindle? Yeah. We're just like, yes. We don't ever. The world may never know. You know, so but we were looking through some, just some random hobo
1: slang
2: and symbols, yeah. And just looking for a name for the album. We're sticking with that same kind of a, one of the two of us here on this little stage here, yeah, has maybe more hobo-like tendencies than the other. So I was digging around, and I came across this saying called cover with the moon, and it means to sleep outside, sleep outdoors, which I do as much as possible when I can. So kind of came up with it, and it kind of stuck. Did not become the name of the album, obviously, but I couldn't let the idea go, so I kind of went home that night and penned this one called Cover with the Moon.

0: Well, it's Stick and Bindle on Fiddling Around, and we'll just wrap it up by talking about what's next for y'all. Yeah, I know you're taking a little bit of a break right now to recuperate from the summertime. You've got some stuff coming up as well in the surrounding area, so where can we see ya?
1: So, if everyone who's familiar with Blink, that comes through, Cincinnati, and it's a whole, it's like 80-plus art, light art. I don't know exactly what that art is considered, but all over Cincinnati, and then and right there in Covington, Newport. But we will be, the full band will be at Smale Park on the riverfront in Cincinnati during Blink.
2: 19th, yeah.
0: Oh,
2: yeah,
0: that'll be fun.
1: October, we're with the, next with Saturday.
2: The Parks, Cincinnati Parks is who is putting that particular stage on during that same night. So yeah, we'll be there.
0: So we got Blink, and then
2: we as a duet will be, this is kind of an unreleased show, but I know she's working on it. We have a good friend in Northern Kentucky, Lisa Sullivan, who is a photographer, great photographer, and she also is the founder of a nonprofit called Women's Groovement, which is works to basically raise money to help support domestic violence nonprofits.
1: It's a center in Covington called the Ion Center
2: Ion
1: for
2: Center.
1: Violence.
2: And she does shows, and she put out an album, and then just last year a second album of a compilation of local female musicians, and has just a lot of events throughout the years to support and fundraise for that. And one of those is coming up on November
1: 16th
2: at Second Sight, which is actually the same place we did our album release, coincidentally. And Chelsea Nolan is going to be playing there. She's really cool. Solo
1: Eastern
2: acoustic,
1: Kentucky.
2: Yeah.
0: Totally.
2: Girl out of... Her stuff is so... like.
1: Yeah, check her out.
2: Yes, she's amazing.
1: Unbelievable.
2: I would say gritty and funny. and then... yeah, so we'll just be supporting her.
0: I love
2: for
0: it.
2: That show.
0: That's exciting.
1: Now we've kind of decided to kind of, because we were talking about this earlier. We get like these manic bouts of shows, and next thing you know, we're both like, "That's Wednesday, Thursday,
0: we're
1: Friday,
0: booked.
1: All Saturday, and then Sunday, Monday, and then it's in three different states." And you're like, "Oh man,
0: no
1: so
0: sleep.
1: How are we gonna,
0: yeah,
2: no sleep.
0: We can teleport. It's
1: out,
0: fine."
1: You know? Yeah, and so we're like, let's dial it back through the winter, at least through the new year, and just because we want to get this next album out, but we also want to build and want to work on some of my other mandolin skills.
2: There were air quotes there.
0: Yeah, exactly.
1: But I don't know if it was in front of mandolin or in front of skill.
0: Skill.
1: So we're going to be working on some stuff, but we obviously will. So I guess what I'm saying is we're not chasing down anything per se, but we are also not turning anything down. It's worth doing.
0: Of course.
1: Yeah, this has put us in a different, kind of a different angle.
0: I mean, if you have a goal, you got to switch it up to, to get to where you want to be.
1: We played in a thing in Brown County. It was a songwriters contest. Really cool. We got to meet some really cool people. It was based on, audience votes, and we weren't from there. So needless to say,
0: it was rigged.
1: We made it to the semifinals. I mean, we kicked butt. But the further you got into it, the more of those people's families
0: and
1: grandmas.
2: And
0: the
2: people were so talented.
1: But they were good, too. Yeah.
2: And the two guys that went through on the night that we were there, like, bar none, they were amazing.
1: Yeah.
2: But that was really cool.
1: But we made the connections we need to. We got offered a couple spots, tentative, that everything happens over winter for spring or whatever, but some festivals and some other stuff.
2: We got to play a couple festivals last year. There's a really cool one in Ludlow called Cabin Fever.
0: We love Cabin Fever.
2: Yeah, and then Metamora, that was super fun. So those are just
1: trying to get more out of town, because eventually you start cannibalizing your crowd, your local crowd. They're not gonna we've seen you, your mom stops coming.
0: But I'm excited. We've got our fingers crossed for the festival circuit next year. That'll be a wonderful way to kick off the year.
1: And being a teacher's got the whole summer off.
0: So you're right in the heat of the school year. We're almost at midterms for you, right?
2: We're almost at the end of the quarter.
0: Crunch time. Yeah, grades are coming in. Watch out.
1: So hopefully that, works out. That helps with scheduling, for sure.
0: Well, they can find you on Instagram, right?
2: Yes, we're on all the places. Instagram, Facebook. Facebook. And you have a website, just Stick and Bindle Music, and that's where you can find everything. And
1: merch.
2: And all the, yeah, all the merch and all the show dates.
0: Buy the merch.
2: Album information and all that stuff.
0: Well, thanks for coming on the show today. We've got two more tunes to close us out.
2: Okay.
0: You've been listening to Fiddlin' Around with Stick and Bindle and Steve. And let's get into another tune.
2: Well, this one, we don't do this one very often, honestly, because it's one of those listening room songs. It's one of my, honestly, it's one of my favorite that I've written, just because it was an important one to me. But it's also like one of those depressing songs. So you kind of pick the right audience, you know, for that.
1: Sorry about your afternoon.
2: Yeah, we'll end it on a light note. So yeah, this one's called Drowning.

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It's so easy. You just have to believe. 信じればいいんだよ.

Pursuit, fiery auto crashes. Some will die in hot pursuit while sifting through my ashes. Some will fall in love with life and drink it from a fountain that is pouring like an avalanche coming down the mountain.

Shamika said I had potential. Shamika said I had potential. Shamika said I had potential. Shamika said I had potential.

Shamika said I had potential. Shamika said I had potential. Shamika said I had potential. Shamika said I had potential.

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Shamika said I had potential. Shamika said I had potential. Shamika said I had potential.

0: We are Stick and Bindle out of Northern Kentucky, Cincinnati area. My name's Ann.
1: And I'm Steve Covington.
0: We're happy to be here. We started in 2021.
1: Yeah.
0: As a little offshoot of Steve's band. He'll tell you about that.
1: Steve Covington and the Humble Strays, five-piece. Ann joined about 2 years ago as a vocalist to help me round out what I call singing. Her and I write the majority of the stuff, so it only made sense that her and I would start going to open mics. And
0: we put out, fairly soon after we began, we put out our first single and just kind of sat on that for like a year, and we're working on developing our sound and the kinds of things that we wanted to play, but also writing like crazy. And so pretty soon we kind of realized, okay, we should probably put something out. So there was a lot of conversation about an EP, a whole album, and we ended up finding that we had enough for a whole album, so we thought we would go ahead and do that. And then Steve reached out to a buddy of his, a musician out of Alabama named Abe Partridge, who we had we'd opened for him at Southgate a couple years back, and he's a phenomenal musician but also a phenomenal artist. And so we asked him to do the album art, and once he did that, it was so cool. He basically took a photograph that we gave him that a really great local photographer up near us named Kenny Dunn had taken of us. He took that photograph and turned it into a watercolor portrait. And really, once he did that, everything kind of materialized for us, like the vibe of the album and what we were going for. And we were able to kind of kick it into gear and start recording, which was out there at Group Effort Studios in Crescent Springs.
1: So the first song we're going to do is actually that Main Road, which is that first single she was talking about that we ever recorded.
0: Right. I wrote this one pretty early on as we were getting together and starting to play together, and it just kind of settled in as the first one, and it's one of my favorites that we do.
1: Yeah. Yeah. Main Road.

0: Alrighty, you're listening to Fiddling Around, and I'm so glad to be joined in the Lexington studio today by Stick and Bindle. Ann and Steve, thanks for coming in. Yeah, I'm so glad you came all the way down this morning.
1: Yeah, thank you. Thanks for getting us in this weekend.
0: Totally, yeah. It's a beautiful Sunday afternoon. I can't believe it's already afternoon. It's kind of freaking me out a little bit.
2: Yeah.
0: But I'm glad to have gotten you in. I know we connected. We talked about this earlier, about how I had some colleagues up in Northern Kentucky of yours, the Lorelei's on, this summer.
2: Yeah.
0: And I'm really happy to get some more of that Northern Kentucky folk spirit down in this room. Lord knows we need it. So you gave us a wonderful introduction already about the beginnings of Stick and Bindle with the Humble Strays and merging off from that. So you've been around for just as a duo for about like three-ish years, have you said?
2: Pushing on three now.
0: It's 2024 now. Yeah. I'm still clocking that.
2: It just happened so fast. It wasn't really...
0: Yeah.
2: It wasn't really necessarily planned. But we write a lot of stuff, so her and I were getting together and writing and working stuff out. It's just easier when you come into the band with more than... Look, it's these three chords.
0: Exactly. And so we'll figure it out from there.
2: Five people that's got, you know, all got to get on board. And it turns out, too, it is so much easier to book two people than it is five.
0: Can you imagine? Yeah. So the range of venues.
2: Five truly talented musicians, and two of them play in two or three other projects as well. Our fiddle player, Lauren Schlummer Wilson, plays in a ton of really cool stuff. She's not that she's... our fiddle player, but I'd say she's one of the best up there in Northern Kentucky.
1: Yeah,
2: I mean, she just went on with Warren Haynes, had her on for his tour
0: when
2: he came through in Indy, so she went up and did strings on that stuff. So, again, that's trying to get everybody in the same place. It's like herding kittens. Everyone in the same place at the same time, and it just worked out. The two of us are pretty loosey-goosey schedule-wise.
0: And
2: it's and there's a whole folky Americana scene right now.
0: Oh my gosh, totally!
2: It's so crazy hot. I mean, up where we're at, Northern Kentucky, that general just said, you got three states, you know, right there. That there's something good going on all the time, you know, constantly. And you come up through the ranks, watching the Tillers and Buffalo Wobbs and all those guys, and it just kind of.
1: It really did seamlessly kind of go into playing. We're so lucky to live where we are that there's just a million cool places to play and people to play with. So that part ended up being pretty seamless, and then we just kept booking stuff and kept getting opportunities, and we're writing and working on the album at the same time.
0: Yeah.
1: So it kind of all just sort of blew up.
2: It just kind of happened. Yeah,
0: those are the best things sometimes.
2: Yeah.
0: Really,
2: do anything like until it was 2 years ago, we'd be doing this radio circuit tour. We'd be like,
0: Come on.
1: Well, he mentioned I joined the band as a vocalist. I didn't play anything with the band at the time. And so a lot of this was kind of like just a side project for me. And then it was cool that Steve and I ended up, you know, wanting to play the same kind of music.
0: Yeah.
1: And were able to sort of coalesce around that.
0: Totally. And have you been playing guitar for a little bit before that, or did you pick it up in lieu of this project?
1: I started playing guitar after I met Steve.
0: Wow. What a trendsetter.
1: And it was really mainly just my first inkling of playing guitar was I wanted to understand at a better level what everybody was talking about when they were talking about working through songs.
0: Totally.
1: Because as a vocalist, I look at it through a completely different lens. And so I wanted to really understand more. And then I have always written. And so I wanted to... I played ukulele for a really long time.
0: Yes.
1: And that's a whole different thing. Mm-hmm. So I had written for ukulele. And when I switched to guitar, I thought, well, I'll start writing for guitar. And then I started writing for the duet with both of us in mind. So that kind of...
2: It's been good because I'm... So for all the years leading up, I started playing around Cincinnati stuff around 99, 2000, and it was all jam band, you know, Grateful Dead, Widespread Panic.
0: And, you know it, the best.
2: You know, Allman Brothers. Yeah, good stuff, you know. But we were also original band. We, you know, I think we released two albums total over those years, and then, but I was always rhythm, so I was off to the side. I sang a lot, but I wasn't the main, so it was cool. I could just sit there and strum a lot and play with all the fun pedals and loopers and... So once Ann started playing guitar, because I was basically playing all the guitar stuff when it first started, once she's picked up and has honestly surpassed anything I do, it's ridiculous. She's one of those people where I'm like, whatever, dude.
0: Wow. Fast learner, for real.
2: She's got that flat picking thing.
0: Oh, my gosh. And that's tough.
2: It is tough.
0: So tough.
2: I've played for a lot of years, and it's still... I can't do it as smoothly as she can. But it has forced me into learning and getting more familiar with the neck and becoming a soloist and doing all that. Just a couple years ago, I wouldn't have done any solos. Because in the full band, I've got excellent pickers all standing behind me. I just look at one of them, they know to take off, and I just keep strumming away on the open chords at the top, you know, in the top up there in natural position. So
0: what a gift. What a gift. Yeah, yeah.
2: We bump heads a lot because I'm like, you're doing too much on the guitar. There's no room for me. You know, so we've implemented mandolin, washboard.
0: For sure.
2: Banjo and stuff. So we're still in that growing phase, I feel like, where we haven't really... We've found what we sound like. But I don't think we've honed it to exactly what it can sound like, if that makes sense.
0: Yeah, well, we'll get to hear a lot more from you later on in this set. So let's go ahead and kick it off with another song. What do we have?
2: So this is, as you can tell from the title, Song About a Song. It was a lack of imagination there in Independence, Kentucky. Back during COVID, I was invited, I think this was before, I don't know if you were even in the band yet.
1: Were you? I don't think I was.
2: But anyway, I was invited to do... by some of the local guys up there. It was called Playing From Home, and it was a live 20-minute set. So it was, I want to say, 6 or 7 of us. And, you know, donation-based. Anybody who's a musician during COVID knows the whole shebang. It was terrible. I wanted to do a new song. I wanted to write a new song for it, and because I was just doing band songs that I had brought in. And the way I write songs is it goes one of two ways. Is real smooth or not so smooth, and the ones that are not so smooth is when I sit down and go, hey, I'm going to write a song about a horse. I can't sit, and it just doesn't come to me that way. A lot of times what happens is, and I say this all the time, is like a radio station. It kind of comes to me and through me. Everything I've written up to the final exact way it ends up being, you know, either recorder or whatever, is 3 to 5 minutes. I mean, they'd come through me, and like I was thinking about this last night a lot. You know, art in general is open to, you know, interpretation, personal interpretation. Songs are the same way. You know, somebody may hear one thing in a song, whatever. I feel like I'm interpreting my songs after they're written, if that makes any sense.
1: Yeah, that's interesting.
2: Like, it came from a different place, and now I'm looking at it.
1: I'm like, oh, okay.
2: Oh, you know, and it is. And it's so I wanted to sit down that night and write one, and if I try to force it, it just doesn't work. And, so the next morning, you know, so I went to bed that night, you know, disgruntled and whatever, and I woke up the next morning with this melody, and then I was like late for work and everything. I had to sit down, pin everything I needed, and it's a song about writing songs and how hard it can be to write songs. Music, part of everything we do, comes quick for me. It's the words, you know. She's a little quicker at it. She's an English teacher. So
1: I am an English teacher.
2: All that just flows out of her. If I say the moon is bright, she's like, no, the lunar glow of the, you know, it makes it way more interesting than what I was gonna say. So, but this song is called Song About a Song, and it just kind of touches on all that kind of stuff.

0: Well, that's a great segue into talking about the album. Lauren Laments came out just a couple months ago. Is that right? Yeah. Oh, my gosh.
1: We had a release party in June at Second Sight Spirits in Ludlow, Kentucky.
0: Yep. Wow. I'm sure you had a lot of fun there.
1: Oh, that was so cool.
2: Yeah,
0: great night.
2: It's a great room. And
1: we had some really fun people come and play with us. Evan McMillan played a set. Jordan Smart played a set. We got up and did the album, and then the last song we had the full band
0: come
1: because they did a song on the album that we'll do today with just the two of us, but the full band, it sounds really good.
0: Oh, I love it. I love it. Yeah, I love this album. I feel like it's an album that you can really listen to anytime of day, any feeling you're feeling. It's it reminds me of like a, you know, you're sitting at a campfire like with people that you love. It's the simplicity of it leads to so much, like you said, interpretation after the fact, and I love that. I had never even thought about music like that before. It's like, you know, when you pointillism with paintings, you have to take a step back and see it after it's already done, and then you see the full picture of it.
1: A magic eye poster.
0: Exactly. Yes, truly.
1: Just squint.
0: Yeah, but I think that's the true spirit of that album, and especially as your first one, I think it's a really exciting jumping off point for so much more to come. What are some of the highlights? What's your favorite part of making that album?
2: Being done. It's so stressful.
0: Everyone's afraid to say it.
2: So you spend all this time, and you play, and you go in front of all these people, and you get to do whatever, then you get in there, as soon as that red light comes on, like all muscle memory, I have no idea what song we're playing. Yeah. Like, it's the space we record at there, group effort, you know, Baron Erlanger, is super cool. I think they moved a couple times and then settled there. I want to say late 70s, early 80s. Yeah. There's like the big main room. There's like a tree. It's a fake tree. I don't know. It looks like a real tree. I know it's not a lot because it's not coming through the roof.
1: He's going for a tree.
0: Yeah.
2: But it's like a tree. And then all the walls are the way they're shaped in and out with all this really just ridiculously great woodwork.
0: Oh, I love it.
2: And being a carpenter, every time I'm there, I'm like, look at all this stuff. You know? And so it's always fun. And Jeff's awesome. He's always so easy to work with.
1: Jeff was the first person I ever recorded anything with when I came in way back at the very beginning of all this, and just laid down a couple of harmony tracks on some of I think some of the band singles, and then you had some
2: had
1: solo stuff that you were trying to do, and he just really put me at ease and helped me understand the process of that. It was really cool because we asked Lauren to come in and do fiddle on a few of them. She did a really amazing fiddle on the opening track, Change Your Mind, which I had not heard. I just sent her the song, like a crappy, you know, phone recording version of the song, and then I sent her the mixes and stuff, and was just like, hey, can you just do something? And she showed up, and just, if I could have done it myself, that's what I would have done.
0: Wow.
1: So, and then she added on another song that we'll do today, and then she, of course, was part of the big band thing. So that was probably the most fun for me, was just getting to work with my friends.
0: Oh my gosh, absolutely. And friends who are the best musicians around.
1: Yes.
0: Oh my gosh.
1: That totally helps.
2: Because we wanted to put something out there. Usually a band will squeeze out a 3 or 4 song EP, because you have to have something to hand out at shows.
0: You have
2: to have merch. You got to have something. I feel like the first album that we did, our first, this Lauren Laments, every song's a little different, but the same. I mean, that sounds crazy, but they all fit well together.
0: Totally.
2: But it's definitely like a representation of where we are right now. And I think that's important for any musician to do. Over the last decade or so, Americana has kind of come in and swept up a lot of us that were kind of fringe.
1: Would have described ourselves
2: country,
1: as
2: country.
0: And the young people are loving it too. Like,
2: all
0: my friends in college, they just were loving folk. And I go to school up in New York, and I never expected to see folk, Americana, even bluegrass be
1: all the way
0: at the forefront of the indie crowds. Yeah. It's really incredible.
1: It is kind of a mix of all of that. And so we try not to, like, you know, settle too much into one thing, because it's always changing and it's arbitrary anyway. But just when people ask, we say folk Americana.
2: I think any musician over time grows and changes and maybe even walks that weird line between it's an art. It's just like anything. Whatever comes out is what you're going to get. Tyler Childers and those guys that come out hot, like, I mean, he's still kicking butt. And
0: yeah,
2: he took all that flack for just closed-minded, stupid stuff.
0: So yeah. Now,
2: which is just good because that makes tickets easier. You know,
0: yeah, exactly. For me, yeah. Stay home, fine.
2: Cell, you know? Like, you feel like you get held to that. I don't feel like it should be that way.
0: Yeah.
2: Like, I'm not going to put out like an emo album tomorrow. Yeah, but there may be something come along where
0: who knows?
2: My hair down, put my bangs in my eyes, and look at the floor.
0: Please, I'm ready for that. Yeah. I'm ready.
2: Goth folk is coming.
0: Where is it? Let me see it. No, I mean, but you're right, especially with like if you're trying to make a whole lifetime out of music, you can't.
2: Absolutely.
0: There's no way one person stays the same for, you know, 10, 20, 30 years.
2: Well, there's a lack of growth.
0: There are people, we know. There are.
2: Well,
0: but
2: it happens.
0: The good ones don't.
1: We're doing it all ourselves. We can do whatever we want.
0: And I guess that'll get me into my next question that will kind of round out this segment. But to give us a little bit more of a feel for those who haven't heard the album or haven't heard anything from you, if you could describe Stick and Bindle in a set of three covers, what would they be?
1: Well, I'll say one I think you'll agree with, If I Was the Devil.
2: Yeah.
1: So that's a Justin Townes Earl. And it's kind of spare, a little spooky. I'm
2: tied
1: just waiting for you to let me tell you my other two.
2: No, you should probably go ahead because I'm like trying to thank you.
1: Well, I would say Rock, Salt, and Nails.
0: Oh, yeah.
1: Because it's, well, one, it's a cover we learned pretty early on. Both liked it independently and wanted to try to figure it out. There's lots of old school versions, some new school versions, but it's one of those kind of. I really like a good murder ballad.
0: Oh, they're the best.
1: So
0: they're grungy. They've got that, like...
1: Yeah.
2: Always involves a river and somebody's wife.
0: Somebody's wife gets thrown in the river. Like, wait, poor
1: thing. I just listened to... it was an Everly Brothers song where it's a murder ballad where he talks about killing his girlfriend.
2: And Everly Brothers?
1: Yes. Really? They have a whole album of old-timey songs my daddy taught me.
0: I guess. I love that album.
1: It's such a good album. But the song is so... It just escalates and escalates. Like, he poisons her. Then he stabs her. Then he throws... I'm like, you killed her. She's dead.
0: I've always wondered what the dating life of the bluegrass artists who wrote stuff like this were. Like, if I heard that, that's a red flag for me.
1: Nervous.
0: I don't know.
1: Yeah. I don't... So
0: but
1: I,
0: great
1: I
0: song.
1: Like those kinds of songs.
0: Yeah.
1: I like doing them.
0: Totally.
1: And I would say that one.
2: See, like... Anything, I think vibe-wise, with the male-female voice, I mean, would be anything by, like, what Watch House now.
0: Oh, yeah.
1: Oh, yeah.
2: Mandolin Orange Forever.
1: Previously
2: known.
1: Yeah.
0: Yeah.
2: To pick one song, per se, I mean.
1: I know for me, a big influence is Gillian Welch.
0: Rawlings.
1: Yeah.
0: Totally.
1: My third song was Gold Mine in the Sky, because it's as old school as it gets. It's an old Gene Autry cowboy song. And it's not a murder ballad or one of those dark ones, because we also like doing some of those traditionals, like Blue Moon of Kentucky.
0: Oh, yeah.
1: And we really love, I personally really love the older stuff, older traditional old-time stuff. So to me, that kind of covers all the bases.
0: You got anything to add, Steve? We can do an honorable mention.
1: Grateful Dead.
2: I know.
0: Oh, yeah.
2: Well, that's my whole thing. For years and years and years. I actually got to see Jerry while he was alive.
0: Oh, wow. Well,
2: dating myself here, but... big blues fan, so, like, anything but Lead Belly, like, In the Pines is one that we cover a lot.
1: Totally.
2: And Our Way. Mm. Not... And we always have to, like... It's funny, because you see the different... age groups' eyes light up when we play that, because you got the older folks who recognize it as a traditional, you know, Lead Belly type, and then there's the younger kids who have tied it to Kurt Cobain.
0: Yes,
2: you know, and it's like they're like, oh yeah, they're playing Nirvana, and this guy over here is like, they're playing Lead Belly. We're like, yes,
0: it's fun for the whole thing.
2: Yes.
0: Correct.
2: So I don't know. That'd probably be mine.
0: All right, Stick and Bindle on Fiddling Around. Let's get on into our next song.
2: So this one's called Cover with the Moon. This is one of those I wrote and. 3 minutes.
1: And it was part of the search for the album title.
2: Yeah, because so Stick and Bindle, for those who don't know, is the, everyone does know what it is, but we thought we'd be witty. We didn't want to be like Stephen Ann or, you know. So we're like, what can we be two of things that you can't, but also don't identify either of you, you know? And a stick and bindle is the little thing you see hobos carrying with a stick with a little pack on the back of it. Mm-hmm. You would be surprised. We spend the first 10 minutes of every show explaining what a stick and bindle is now. We thought that was witty. It was going to be like piece of cake, you know, the whole Pink Floyd thing. By the way, which one's pink? Because we constantly get, are you stick or are you bindle? Yeah. We're just like, yes. We don't ever. The world may never know. You know, so but we were looking through some, just some random hobo
1: slang
2: terminology, and symbols, and just looking for a name for the album. We're sticking with that same kind of a, one of the two of us here on this little stage here, yeah, has maybe more hobo-like tendencies than the other. So, so I was digging around, and I came across this saying called "cover with the moon," and it means to sleep outside, sleep outdoors, which I do as much as possible when I can. So, kind of came up with it, and it kind of stuck. Did not become the name of the album, obviously, but I couldn't let the idea go, so I kind of went home that night and penned this one called "Cover with the Moon."

0: Well, it's Stick and Bindle on Fiddlin' Around, and we'll just wrap it up by talking about what's next for y'all. Yeah, I know you're taking a little bit of a break right now to recuperate from the summertime. You've got some stuff coming up as well in the surrounding area, so where can we see ya?
1: So, if everyone who's familiar with Blink, that comes through, Cincinnati, and it's a whole, it's like 80-plus art, light art. I don't know exactly what that art is considered, but all over Cincinnati and then and right there in Covington and Newport. But we will be, the full band will be at Smale Park on the riverfront in Cincinnati during Blink.
2: 19th, yeah.
0: Oh,
2: yeah,
0: that'll be fun.
1: We're with the, next with Saturday.
2: The Parks, Cincinnati Parks is who is putting that particular stage on during that same night. So, yeah, we'll be there.
0: So we got Blink. And then
2: we as a duet will be, this is kind of an unreleased show, but I know she's working on it. We have a good friend in Northern Kentucky, Lisa Sullivan, who is a photographer, great photographer, and she also is the founder of a nonprofit called Women's Groovement, which is works to basically raise money to help support domestic violence nonprofits.
1: It's a center in Covington called the Ion Center for Violence.
2: And she does shows, and she put out an album, and then just last year a second album of a compilation of local female musicians, and has just a lot of events throughout the years to support and fundraise for that. And one of those is coming up on November
1: 16th
2: at Second Sight, which is actually the same place we did our album release, coincidentally. And Chelsea Nolan is going to be playing there. She's really cool. Solo
1: Eastern
2: acoustic,
1: Kentucky.
2: Yeah.
0: Totally.
2: Girl out of... Her stuff is so... like.
1: Yeah, check her out.
2: Yes,
1: sure.
2: She's amazing.
1: Unbelievable.
2: I would say gritty and funny. and then... yeah, so we'll just be supporting her.
0: I love
2: for
0: it.
2: That show.
0: That's exciting. Well,
1: now we've kind of decided to kind of, because we were talking about this earlier, we get like these manic bouts of shows, and next thing you know, we're both like, that's, you know, Wednesday, Thursday,
0: we're
1: Friday,
0: booked.
1: All Saturday, and then Sunday, Monday, and then it's in three different states, and you're like, oh man,
0: no
1: so
0: sleep.
1: How are we going to
0: yeah.
2: No sleep.
0: We can teleport.
1: This
0: it's
1: out.
0: Fine.
1: You know, yeah, and so we're like, let's dial it back through the winter, at least through the new year, and just, because we want to get this next album out, but we also want to build and want to work on some of my other mandolin skills.
2: There were air quotes there.
0: Yeah, exactly.
1: But I don't know if it was in front of mandolin or in front of skill.
0: Skill.
1: So we're going to be working on some stuff, but we obviously will. So I guess what I'm saying is we're not chasing down anything per se, but we are also not turning anything down that's worth doing.
0: Of course,
1: you know, this has put us in a different, kind of a different angle.
0: I mean, if you have a goal, you got to switch it up to, to get to where you want to be.
1: We played in a thing in Brown County. It was a songwriters contest. Really cool. We got to meet some really cool people. It was based on, you know, audience votes, and we weren't from there. So needless to say,
0: it was rigged.
1: We made it to the semifinals. I mean, we kicked butt. But the further you got into it, the more of those people's families
0: you
1: and grandmas.
2: And the people were so talented.
1: But they were good,
2: and
1: too.
2: And the two guys that went through on the night that we were there, like, bar none, they were amazing. But that was really cool.
1: But we made the connections we need to. We got offered a couple spots, tentative, you know, that really happens over winter for spring or whatever, but some festivals and some other stuff.
2: We got to play a couple festivals last year. There's a really cool one in Ludlow called Cabin Fever.
0: We love
2: like
0: Cabin Fever.
2: Yeah, and then Metamora, that was super fun. So those
1: we're
2: just
1: trying to get more out of town, because eventually you start cannibalizing your crowd, your local crowd. They're not gonna, you know, we've seen you. You know, your mom stops coming.
0: But I'm excited. We've got our fingers crossed for the festival circuit next year. That'll be a wonderful way to kick off the year.
1: And being a teacher's got the whole summer off.
0: So you're right in the heat of the school year. We're almost at midterms for you, right?
2: We're almost at the end of the quarter.
0: Crunch time. Yeah, grades are coming in. Watch out.
1: So hopefully that, you know, works out. That helps with scheduling. sure.
0: Well, they can find you on Instagram, right?
2: Yes, we're on all the places, Instagram, Facebook. And you have a website, just Stick and Bindle Music, and that's where you can find everything.
1: And merch.
2: And all the, yeah, all the merch and all the show dates.
0: Buy the merch.
2: Album information and all that stuff. Yeah.
0: Well, thanks for coming on the show today. We've got two more tunes to close us out.
2: Okay.
0: You've been listening to Fiddlin' Around with Stick and Bindle, Ann and Steve. And let's get into another tune.
2: Well, this one, we don't do this one very often. Honestly, because it's one of those listening room songs. It's one of my, honestly, it's one of my favorite that I've written, just because it was an important one to me. But it's also like one of those depressing songs. So you kind of pick the right audience, you know, for that.
1: Sorry about your afternoon.
2: Yeah, we'll end it on a light note. So yeah, this one's called Drowning. Thank you.

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This is Jello Biafra of Dead Kennedys, and you're listening to WNYU-FM in the Big Apple, 89.1 on your radio dial, unless your stereo was made in America.

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2: 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Welcome to WNYU's Dinner, our alternative to Thanksgiving. So if you don't want to listen to your grandma talk, you don't want to watch football, and you're a gay cousin, welcome to our counterculture reaction to what is, FCC don't hurt me, arguably, in my humble opinion, perhaps one of the least exciting and deserving holidays. But nonetheless, welcome to a day off. But here today, we wanted to celebrate Native and Indigenous artists here on WNYU. For the next 15 hours, you can spend your Thanksgiving with me, Leilani Patau, our general manager here, Teddy, and our program director, Franny, in celebrating Native people from primarily the Americas as well as occupied Hawaii. I am Native Hawaiian, and I host a Native Hawaiian music show here on WNYU, as I mentioned. So I'm very, very grateful to be heading this initiative, this whole day, and this entire program. We've spent a lot of time putting together some of our top artists in the Indigenous field, and I'm really excited to get to share this with you guys and share some stories and talk my stuff. Quite frankly, they let me have 15 hours as opposed to my normal, 5 hours I'm usually in the station. So you guys are about to be sick of me. Or you'll be really revitalized and ready to jump into the streets. But FCC, don't worry. These are all clean. I'm not telling you what to do. I'm just encouraging you to see the sides to America and the sides to our world that were not welcome at the original Thanksgiving feast. Thank you guys so, so much. And to kick us off, we're of course going to start with Redbone with Come and Get Your Love. Here we go.

0: to play this violin.
1: Anyone could play it. Did you ever have a try yourself?
0: No, I did not.
1: Outside, no.
0: Fair enough, I see.

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0: in your heart. 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
1: when will I see you?
0: One moment, Tom sees bright sun.
2: Okay. A blink of an eye, a blink of the eye.
1: When will I see you? When will I see you?
2: A mother's gone.
1: Okay.
2: A sister too. A brother. A father. A dear friend who you saw one
1: when
2: moment.
1: When will I see you? When will I
2: next
1: see
2: one
1: you?
2: Gone.
1: Again.
2: You saw one moment. Next one gone.
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0: 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I am your host, Eamon, and this is my last radio show until 2027. 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

The Horse Vision rework by Thread, and before that you heard Bigger Than Jesus and Dinosaur Punks by World Peace DMT. At the top you heard Witch Doctor by Erykah Badu and The Alchemist, and up next is Idola by Melania Cole. 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
1: You just heard Second Galactic Utopia by Horse Lords, and before that you heard Crumbs by Gal Go, and before that you heard Full Spectrum Dominance by Dummy, and at the top you heard Idola by Melania Cole. 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

You just heard Stage Diva by Asher White, and before that you heard Girls by Nina Vinderlind, and at the top you heard Mermaid Destroyed by Pearly Drops and Rip Swirl. Did you know that death from sudden inhalant use can occur after only one time? This tragedy, classified as sudden sniffing death, results within minutes of inhalant abuse from irregular heart rhythm, leading to heart failure. Huffing inhalants can also lead to death by asphyxiation or suffocation. If you or someone you know is abusing household chemicals to get high, or if you want to learn more about the perils of huffing, visit the National Drug Intelligence Center's website at www.justice.gov/NDIC. Again, that's www.justice.gov/NDIC. 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Up next is a new Alex G song featuring Paul Buchanan from the new Camp Miasma movie. This is called Pain is the Heart of Love. 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This is Pain is the Heart of Love by Alex G on WNYU.

Sorry, you just heard 4 AM by James Eichmann, and before that you heard I Make the Rules by My Guitar is Trying to Kill Me, and at the top you heard Pain is the Heart of Love by Alex G and Paul Buchanan. And you heard the first 10 seconds of what is up next, which is Ambulance by Shock Corridor. 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Request a song. Say hi. I'd love to hear from you. 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

You just heard My Friend's an Entomologist by Sweeping Promises. Before that, you heard A Fine Vintage by Radiator Hospital. And at the top, you heard Ambulance by Shock Corridor. 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

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And that has been the new afternoon show, folks. I hope you have had a good time, and I will see you in 2027. Bye.

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This may or may not be Robin Hitchcock, but one thing's always for sure, whether your day is upside down or the right way up, whether you're falling out of a window or just being pushed, whether someone is sleeping underneath you or someone is actually rolling you downstairs, this is WNYU-FM New Afternoon Show featuring music and various people introducing it. Good afternoon. This may or may not be Robin Hitchcock, but one thing's always for sure, whether your day is upside down or the right way up, whether you're falling out of a window or just being pushed, whether someone is sleeping underneath you or someone is actually rolling you downstairs, this is WNYU-FM New Afternoon Show featuring music and various people introducing it.

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Real quick, we have a message for you this afternoon. The L is under repair, the 6 is not running, and the B never arrives. 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This has been a public service announcement from WNYU.

Hey, everybody. We are the Worm Dogs coming from Burlington, Vermont, and so happy to be here playing on Fiddlin' Around.

This next one is called Bobo's Dream.

0: Yeah. All right, this one's called Scraping at the Bottom from our latest record, The Worm Dogs.
1: Woo!
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0: All right. One, two.

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2: Yeah.
0: So, like a month and a half ago, I had the pleasure of getting to play with Jim Queskin and Samoa Wilson. Samoa Wilson is a local Red Hook gal who you can find at Jalopy, singing jazz tunes and old time tunes. Amazing musicians, and I picked this song up from them. It's called Morning Blues.

All right, you guys want to hear one that we just recorded in New Orleans? Okay. It's called Tried and True.